0: not calling the Senate primary in Texas. I will tell you, with 45.5% of the vote in, Paxton's at 63% and Cornyn's at 37%. And it looks like our friend Chip Roy's going down to defeat. Let's see here. The guy spent a ton of money trying to paint him as something he's not. 45% of the vote, and again, it's 56.7. Mays Middleton, a rhino blue blood, painted himself as a big conservative. And Chip Roy, 43.3%. Well, not quite half, but almost half of the vote in. So I'd say that's likely over, too. Unless there's some big vote they're missing somewhere. Let me be clear about something. Let me tell you what I just posted. Let's see here, very quickly. I sent it to Mr. Producer. I'm working on it. I'm a working on it. Here we go. And this is what I posted. President Trump and MAGA are the Republican Party. They are the Republican Party. Excuse me. And those who say that MAGA is divided, which these podcasters say, or MAGA has shrunk, which Megyn Kelly says, they will be proven wrong by tonight's primary returns in Texas. Paxton is winning by a landslide. POTUS's endorsement is coveted because it matters. Ignore the woke right podcasters and the left-wing media and other self-anointed phony influencers. The proof of the president's influence is in the actual electoral results. So there you are. Those who say that MAGA's divided or MAGA has shrunk will be proven wrong by tonight. Mr. Producer, can you edit that? Okay, I appreciate it. Mr. Producer's good. He should be an English teacher. Do you know any Spanish, by the way? Oh, so he can't be a Spanish teacher. Okay, just curious. I think they're in bigger demand right now. Do you know Arabic? No? Okay. In 2025, global gold demand blew past 5,000 tons. It hit a record, $555 billion in value. So instead of scaring buyers away, it pulled in more buyers. Many central banks are quietly diversifying away from the dollar, from paper money, adding hundreds of tons to their reserves. Large institutions have poured in the second biggest influence on record. And bar and coin demand, you know, gold bars and coins, silver bars and coins, that demand has hit a 12-year high. Hello, a 12-year high. So you're probably thinking, well, I shouldn't buy it now. It's not done. That's the problem. It's been hitting highs, 20-some highs last year alone. That's the trajectory. It's up, up. Meanwhile, mine supply grew just 1%. New gold can't be printed. A recent report said it plainly. It said gold demand just broke a record. Supply cannot keep up, quote unquote. 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Stocks, bonds, and precious metals. And the biggest players are locking up a scarce asset, while a lot of people are sitting on a ton of paper. 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I want to salute all you heroes out there. I want to salute every one of you in this audience. I'm very honored for you to be there, and I'm very blessed to be doing this. And I know it every day, no matter how many years I do it. We'll do it again tomorrow. God bless. Have a wonderful day.
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6: A better life with Dr. Sanjay Gupta.
7: Breast cancer is the most common cancer among women in the world. And according to a new study out of the University of Washington School of Medicine, an estimated 3.5 million cases a year are expected by 2050. Now, the good news is we've gotten so much better at screening, earlier detection, and cutting-edge treatments in many countries, including here in the United States. But even here in America, Black women have a death rate from breast cancer that is 40% higher than white women, a disparity that exists despite our world-class treatment infrastructure. So what can you do to lower your risk? Eat less red meat? Try your best to manage your blood sugar and your weight? Exercise is really important. Cut back on drinking, quit smoking. And remember this, you should start getting mammograms. At what age? 40. That's when you should start. I'm Dr. Sanjay Gupta, helping you live a better life.
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9: From ABC News, I'm Dave Packer. Polls have now closed across Texas in the Republican Senate primary runoff that pits incumbent Senator John Cornyn against State Attorney General Ken Paxton. ABC News political director Avery Harper.
10: This runoff is really going to be a test of Trump's power and influence in this current Republican Party over concerns about electability. We know that Senator John Cornyn, he is someone with decades of experience and he has establishment support, but Attorney General Ken Paxton has positioned himself as the most MAGA candidate in this race.
9: On the Democratic side, the AP projecting incumbent Congressman Christian Menefee has defeated longtime Representative Al Green in Texas's 18th district. At least one person dead, nine employees missing after a chemical tank ruptured at a pulp and paper mill in Washington State. Cowlitz Fire and Rescue Chief Scott Goldstein.
11: Crews from our agencies have looked at the hazardous materials component as well as the structural concerns. That is why we are saying the incident is now stable.
9: After 87 days, parts of Iran are back online.
12: We saw a protracted blackout on the internet for two reasons, really. Firstly, to stop people from communicating with each other, but also to stop them from sending videos to the outside world. I think this is kind of an expression of some kind of confidence by the regime.
9: ABC's Ian Pennell. The CDC sending an urgent request to staff to help screen Americans returning to the U.S. from Central America for any potential signs of Ebola. ABC's Faith Abube.
13: Health officials warning the outbreak is spreading faster than responders can contain it. 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
9: Yet another legal battle for Meta over the design of its platforms.
16: Vermont is allowed to move ahead with its lawsuit against Meta, which claims the company intentionally designed its platforms to be addictive to young people. Meta had been arguing Vermont doesn't have the jurisdiction, but the Supreme Court is refusing to hear the company's appeal of a lower court's decision. It's the latest in a series of legal battles Meta is fighting over whether it knowingly harms children by including features like the endless scroll on Facebook and beauty filters on Instagram. Mike Dubusky, ABC News.
9: A Memorial Day fishing trip ended with a visit to the ER for a 17-year-old who got bit by a shark in Texas.
17: The Coast Guard says the teenager and his dad were in a boat miles off the coast of Galveston when they caught a shark. As the teen was hauling it in, he was bitten. His father applied a tourniquet and turned the boat toward land, but the engine quit. Help finally arrived, but it was over 2 hours before the teenager made it to a trauma center in Galveston.
9: ABC's Jim Ryan. Hockey Canada has announced that general manager Gina Kingsbury will not return after 8 years with the national women's team. The organization now needs to find a new GM and coach. The Los Angeles Philharmonic has hired British conductor Daniel Harding as its next music director, taking over for the charismatic Gustavo Dudamel. Harding will conduct 8 weeks in his first season, expanding to 12 weeks annually. He's also in his second season of a 5-year contract as music director of Italy's orchestra. Dave Packer, ABC News.
18: Still very warm and muggy out there. We'll keep it mostly cloudy overnight tonight. Lows from the mid to upper 70s. On Wednesday, we'll be looking at warm, muggy conditions once again. Isolated afternoon thunderstorms, highs up around 90. And on Wednesday night, partly cloudy, staying steamy, mid and upper 70s for lows. I'm ABC News 4 Storm Tracker Chief Meteorologist Dave Williams on 1250 WTMA, the Big Talker.
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21: All right, 844-484-3872, 844 for the USA. That's the way to join us today, coast to coast, sea to shining sea. The United States Senate went on vacation last week without doing the business of the American people yet again. Republicans had an opportunity, without any Democrat votes whatsoever, to give much-needed funding to those poor employees at ICE and Border Patrol that continue to go without pay and have for months, if they're still working there at all. What misery. And the reason we're at that point is because Democrats, using the filibuster in the Senate, have blockaded any effort to try and give these honorable and important agencies the money that they need. And that's because they prefer open borders. That's it. That's it. They're holding the American people hostage here. They want open borders. They don't want illegals to be deported. They like using illegals as a means to rig elections in the United States and get unearned congressional seats. So they're using whatever meager power they have over the affairs of the United States in order to cause a lot of chaos. And Republicans devised a strategy to stop this. Reconciliation. You're familiar with that? Every couple of years we get one of these. Seems like every year now. You get a reconciliation fight. Reconciliation is meant is a budget vehicle. It's for spending money. It's a vehicle for spending money that allows both houses to pass their priorities on a simple majority vote. In other words, Republicans don't need a single Democrat vote to do this. So why is it that Republicans left last week without doing the bare minimum of paying people who've already been working, specifically in border security? Why did they leave? The reason, twofold. One, they're angry at President. This is the real reason. They're angry at President Trump for firing all of their corrupt friends. That's one. And the American people. They're furious that President Trump endorsed Ken Paxton, who's going to win today. And two, they're upset about the anti-weaponization fund. You know about the anti-weaponization fund, a $1.776 billion fund set up by the United States Department of Justice as a part of a settlement with the President of the United States. President Trump sued the IRS for $10 billion for stealing and disseminating his tax records. Rather than take a dime from that lawsuit, the president has settled and said instead, give the money to people who've been attacked by the government who aren't named Trump. Nobody in Trump's family will receive a dime. No money. But people who've been attacked for going to school board meetings, people who've been censored on the internet, people who've had their lives flipped upside down by their own government, they have a chance to get a little bit of money here. And in the end, given that there are a lot of people, tens of millions, according to the government's estimates, who've been tyrannized by the federal government, it's not like the checks are going to be big to begin with. I'd be shocked if it's $200 per person. They're not a huge amount of money that we're talking about here. And yet the Senate went ape. They went ballistic about this last week, as if they had something to do with it. This is not the Senate's business at all. This was handled in the 1950s when Congress passed the law that created this vehicle. The executive branch has control over it. They can do this settlement fund. Congress doesn't even have a role here. They want a role. They want to stop the American people from getting what's theirs. They want to stop the American people from having any redress whatsoever for their legitimate grievances against the government. That's cruel. That's cruel. Same group of senators who just last year voted for an amendment to give themselves $500,000 each after they were spied upon by the Biden administration in Operation Arctic Frost. $500,000 each. That amendment would later be removed by the House, but senators voted for that. But the average American, sorry, you're not powerful enough to be entitled to anything. So they went crazy. Here's what we just got from Punch Bowl this weekend. DC news outlet. Andrew Desiderio, a favorite of the establishment. He writes, new, resolving the impasse over the anti-weaponization fund is already shaping up to be one of the steepest challenges Republican leaders have faced so far this Congress. Again, Jim, am I going crazy? Congress has no role here. It has no role in this. So why are you going ballistic over something you have no role in? Andrew writes, quote, there are vastly different views on how far to go to restrict the fund. Some want to nullify it entirely and worry that even strict language would be seen as Congress blessing the fund. Even if they get consensus language that gets through the parliamentarian, Republican leaders worry that their vulnerable members could still vote for Democrat amendments during the vote-a-rama. The vote-a-rama, that's when senators get to put forward all their ridiculous amendments. How about just vote them down? Why don't you say no? We're voting no to everything. Everything. You don't get to add amendments. If Democrats wanted to contribute to legislation, they could have done it before it got to the reconciliation phase. The whole reason Republicans are doing it this way is because Democrats have been refusing to do the people's business. All right, so we'll do it without you. So exclude them. Why? I don't understand this whole thing. But what if they present an amendment that's uncomfortable? I don't care what they present. I don't care if they present an amendment that says America's the greatest country ever. Vote yes or no. I don't care. Vote no on everything Democrats offer. Every single thing. And just tell them you're going to. And stick with that. Is it really that hard to stick together? Apparently so. Andrew writes, it comes amid broader tensions between Senate Republicans and Trump. Senator Joni Ernst, who's leaving this year. We want to make sure that ICE and CBP are funded, but we've got to do it the appropriate way. Fund them. What do you mean the appropriate way? Fund them. What, you're upset about the fund? You're upset about the settlement fund? So what happened was last week, the Attorney General of the United States, Todd Blanche, showed up to the Senate to brief these children about the way the settlement fund works. We have questions. Okay, fine. I have answers. Go ahead. Let's ask me your questions. So Todd Blanche goes in and he treats them like adults, but they act like emotionally incontinent children. And here's Ted Cruz describing what went down in this meeting as somewhere between 20 and 25 Republican senators blew a gasket that Americans might be made whole.
0: Fiery does not begin to cut it. The senators I mentioned, they were pissed. But almost every Republican senator was there. So my guess is there are probably 45 senators in the room. At least half of them were blasting the attorney general. And they were pissed. Basically, the message they said is, you know what? We were going to pass reconciliation this week. We were going to fund all of ICE, all of CBP, all of border control. And then you announced this judgment fund. And right now,
21: which, again, the Congress has nothing to do with. Then you did something we don't like. Who cares? You're a different branch of government. Why don't you do your job?
0: Here's the challenge. If John Thune had put reconciliation on the floor tonight, the Democrats would have put a bunch of amendments on the floor to unwind the judgment fund, and we would have lost every vote. And we wouldn't have lost it close. It wouldn't have been 51-49. I got to tell you, the Republican senators were pissed. People were, the entire meeting, they were screaming at the acting attorney general. Oh. He was trying to lay out the legal basis. And by the way, the legal basis is quite sound.
21: He would know. He's a constitutional lawyer, Ted Cruz. The legal basis is quite sound. There's plenty of predicate here for the Justice Department establishing settlement funds. The left has used them in the most corrupt ways imaginable. They're like constantly setting up vehicles to give away American tax dollars to left-wing political operations that have nothing to do with any legitimate grievance before the courts. Screaming at the attorney general. Screaming. So you know what this tells me? This tells me that you and I are doing the right thing. That your suspicions have been proven correct. That there are, in the ranks of the Republican Party, plenty of establishment figures who are actively rooting against you or working against you, who don't have time for your concerns, who don't care about them. Republican senators being spied on? Oh, we need $500,000 each. American citizens being spied on, being censored, being harassed, tormented, prosecuted for no reason? They deserve nothing. Nothing. They don't have the power anyway. Why are we wasting time on this? Nothing. So cleaning out the Republican Party, yeah, that matters a lot. President Trump is over the target. These guys who are getting fired, it's a great thing. It's a great thing. More of this needs to happen. And today in Texas, you have an opportunity to do it. If you're a Texas voter, you can fire John Cornyn and you can put Ken Paxton in. And then you got to hold Ken Paxton accountable. It's not like Ken Paxton gets a free pass just because he replaces Cornyn. No, he wants to be an elected official. I don't care who you are. Donald Trump, you still hold them accountable. You scrutinize them. But this behavior, this tantrum we're witnessing from the Republican conference in the Senate right now, is nothing more than a ratification of our judgment that they shouldn't be there in the first place. It is proof that President Trump is making the right decision here. You know, last week the media was freaking, this is a bad idea that President Trump would do this. Now for the rest of the year, Bill Cassidy is going to vote against the president's priorities. If Bill Cassidy is so ideologically unmoored and so ego-driven that he's going to vote in a way that's designed to hurt the president's agenda just to soothe his own bruised ego, he should have never been there to begin with. It is proof that we are making the right decision. More ahead on The Vince Show.
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7: Have you ever noticed that you mostly breathe through one nostril at a time? Even when you're not sick, even when your allergies aren't bothering you. The body actually switches the dominant nostril as frequently as every 2 hours while we're awake. That's according to Adam Taylor, an anatomy professor at Lancaster University in the UK. This alternating cycle is automatic. It's regulated subconsciously by the hypothalamus in the brain, he said. Your body does this to give each nostril a chance to rest and repair, so they don't get too dried out, which could make it easier for pathogens and inflammation to cause damage. Now, Taylor also said, studies suggest the left nostril may be more dominant, and when the right nostril is dominant, the body is in a more alert or even stressed state. Who knew? Pretty fascinating stuff. I'm Dr. Sanjay Gupta, helping you live a better life.
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21: Like, I'm not happy that I have to report that these Republicans are blowing it. I'm not happy about that. I'm not happy that we have to keep telling you that the Save America Act is being just kicked along in order to placate you. I'm not happy about any of that. But I feel like we have an obligation to just be cognizant of reality here. We've got to, and we got to clean up the Republican Party. I want the Republican Party to succeed at unbelievable levels. Man, how great would it be if we had huge margins in the House and the Senate? That'd be fantastic. If the president of the United States had all the runway space in the world to achieve his agenda, he had a bunch of just killers, and I mean that in the best possible sense, just winners fighting for him at every level. We see what it looks like inside the administration. He's got a lot of killers around him. They're getting very aggressive, and they're doing good work, all within the confines of the law and the Constitution. They're just fighting each day to try and achieve as much as humanly possible for the American people. The border is secured up tight. The president is on the verge of an epic deal with Iran. I'm praying that he can stick the landing here to denuclearize that country, open up the global economy, open up the Strait of Hormuz, get everything on smooth sailing, literally in the Strait of Hormuz, smooth sailing. That'd be great. Deporting people like crazy, going after the cartels, freeing up the Western Hemisphere of all the malign influence that's around us. It's been one win after the other. At the state level, we're seeing all sorts of victories. Redistricting, getting rid of racially segregated districts across the country. One of the most important civil rights developments in our country's history is playing out before our very eyes. It's amazing what's happening right now. We have the Vice President of the United States just this very hour. He's in the midst of once again talking about the great work of the Anti-Fraud Task Force. They just launched all these prosecutions in Minnesota last week, the land of Tampon Tim, to go after all the fraudsters, the Somalis who've been stealing from us, in order to stop it, shut it down, and prevent it from ever happening again. All I'm asking for is the rest of the system to work for us. We've got a lot of good guys who are doing it. Who else do we need? We need the Congress. We need the Congress to wake up, know what time it is. And if they can't do it, then we hire somebody who actually has a watch on. You know what I mean? Replace the guys who are just asleep at the switch. The others inside the courts. And that's a symptom of the Senate being a disaster. The others inside the courts. We need strong U.S. attorneys. We need strong federal judges. We need people who are faithful to the rule of law, who don't allow tyranny to continue to play out against the American people. How do we get that? We get rid of the blue slip in the Senate. We get rid of the status quo corrupt establishment that continues to allow these betrayals to take place who are inside of the United States Senate. That's what we do. This stuff doesn't happen overnight. I wish it could. I wish it could. This is why the whole thing about Trump being a king is so ridiculous. We've got to just keep plugging away. It's the liberation over time. We're still waiting right now on what they're up to in South Florida with the grand conspiracy case against all the people who have tyrannized our country in the form of the Trump-Russia collusion hoax.
8: and everything that spilled out of that. Do you get impatient? Yeah, you do. So do I. I get very impatient. I really want it now. But the truth is, Trump is not a king. He's got to work within the confines of the system. They've got to do things the right way. They're not doing this the way the left does it. They're not trampling people's civil liberties. They're moving with all due speed. And we just want more people to join us in that mission. That's it. So, Texas, go to the polls today. If you haven't done it yet, go to the polls. Vote for Ken Paxton. Vote for, what do they call it? Change you can believe in?
9: Yeah,
8: vote for change. I don't think Ken Paxton wants me to say that. But we need change. We do need change. We need a change from the status quo. We need to break that. That's how President Trump got elected in the first place. When you go back to 2016, you look at the exit polling. You can sometimes. You just look at it. You know what the number one sentiment that people were voting for was? They were done with the status quo. They wanted change. They were tired of Obama. They were tired of Hillary. They were tired of Washington selling them out. They wanted somebody to break that cartel. And so we sent Donald Trump, and then we sent him again. And now we need to send some backup. More ahead on The Vince Show.
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17: ABC News, I'm Dave Packer. Attorney General Ken Paxton is projected to have won today's Texas Republican primary runoff, defeating incumbent Senator John Cornyn. ABC News political director Avery Harper.
18: President Trump has been successful here in pushing out another longtime Republican incumbent. We have talked about this race being a real test of his power and influence within this Republican Party, and he has been effective in doing exactly what he sought to do here.
17: On the Democratic side, the AP projecting incumbent Congressman Christian Menefee has defeated longtime Representative Al Green in Texas's 18th district. At least one person dead, 9 employees missing after a chemical tank ruptured at a pulp and paper mill in Washington State. The CDC sending an urgent request to its staff for help screening Americans returning to the U.S. from Central Africa for any potential signs of Ebola. At least 10 African nations bordering the Congo have now have an elevated risk. This is ABC.
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7: We've talked a lot about measles over the past year, but mumps has largely flown under the radar, even though it's been making a bit of a comeback as well. That's because fewer people are getting the MMR vaccine, which stands for measles, mumps, and rubella. The vaccine's been around for decades. It is effective. It is safe. What makes mumps outbreaks difficult to contain is that symptoms usually don't appear for 2 to 3 weeks after someone's been exposed. And that can make it hard to pin down where that exposure took place. And someone who is infected can transmit the virus to someone else before they are symptomatic. If you get sick, which could manifest like a run-of-the-mill respiratory virus or the telltale swelling of your cheeks and jaw, all you can really do at that point is to treat the symptoms and also isolate yourself so you don't infect anyone else. I'm Dr. Sanjay Gupta, helping you live a better life.

0: You have an opinion and a phone. Call 844-484-3872, 844-4-THE-USA, and let's hear what you have to say. The Vince Show.
1: The Vice President of the United States, as we speak, is holding a roundtable on combating fraud in the United States. Like this. He's joined by Stephen Miller. Always good to hear from him in public. And the Assistant Attorney General, not acting, the Assistant Attorney General for Fraud, Colin McDonald, who reports to the Vice President in this epic structure that they've devised to take down fraudsters. And the way this event was supposed to go, the White House extended invites to both Republican and Democrat attorneys general across the country, all the state AGs. Guess which ones showed up? Yeah, it's the Republicans. Now, having said that, J.D. Vance has been very generous in saying that there have been some Democrat states who've been working with him, apparently. But here he is just a short while ago talking about how he's got all these AGs together to shut down fraud across the country. Just take a quick listen.
2: Thanks to all of you for being here. Very gratified and proud of the fact that we have 15 different state AG offices represented here today who are focused on helping us in combating fraud all over our government. And let me be very brief here about what we're trying to do here. So one of the things we've realized in combating fraud is that the resources of the federal government, while vast, can be supplemented and aided by a lot of the people who know best what's happening in their states.
1: Yes. Well, especially because these health programs are administered by the states. There's huge amounts of money that the federal government sends in. That's tax dollars that we have paid out of our paychecks. And then the states administer them. And the problem we've run into, obviously, is that the fraud is rampant. And then you get people like Tampon Tim Walz, who refuses to stop it and instead aids and abets it. Keith Ellison, the attorney general of that state of Minnesota, aids and abets it. Jacob Frey, who, by the way, spent yesterday tweeting about George Floyd and not about America's fallen heroes. George Floyd, the drug addict, he was tweeting about him yesterday. Endless tweets about George Floyd. George Floyd, the predicate to the George Floyd riots, billions of dollars of damage, dead people everywhere. That's what he was spending the day tweeting about. And not America's war heroes on Memorial Day, in case you're curious about the priorities of the left. So you get states like that where they're screwing us over, all sorts of fraud happening on their watch with their permission. Yeah, it's a huge problem. So absolutely. Should the states be involved? Yeah, they have a primary role here.
2: Which is the attorneys general represented here today. And they have a lot of legal resources. They have a lot of prosecutorial resources. And, of course, they have the desire to prevent fraud as much as we do. And so I appreciate these leaders for being here.
1: Not Keith Ellison, who's not in the room. Keith Ellison's not there. He has no interest in stopping.
2: Because we're going to work together, state and federal government, to try to combat fraud. I'm particularly gratified here that this is not a partisan effort. I believe we have a couple of representatives from the attorney generals in Connecticut and Oregon. And as I've said repeatedly, this does not need to be.
1: Well, the news this morning with it, the Democrats as a block were not going to be there. So maybe some breaking news on that subject.
2: This should not be a partisan effort. Everybody should care about fraud. Everybody should care about rooting out fraud. Everybody should care about saving the American taxpayers' money. And importantly, everybody should care about actually protecting the programs that only work and are only properly funded if the money funding those programs isn't being stolen by fraudsters. So
1: that's great. All right. So the Vice President of the United States, all over that. Appreciate him for being all over that, which is definitely one of the most important issues in the whole country. Hundreds of billions of dollars are stolen every year by these fraudsters from especially Medicare and Medicaid, these fake hospice operations, these fake autism operations. It's disgusting. It's completely disgusting. And now we've got a United States Marine in charge of fixing it, J.D. Vance. Glad he's doing that. Also, I was talking about the Trump-Russia collusion hoax and all of the efforts to rig our elections by tyrannical Democrats. We just got a big update on that raid on Mar-a-Lago in 2022. Remember the raid on President Trump for the paperwork dispute with the Biden administration? I love the left hates when I say this. They hate it. It makes me laugh so much at how much they hate it. A paperwork dispute. You're really downplaying his theft of classified documents. Pay attention, dum-dum. I told you this years ago. The President of the United States has declassification authority. When President Trump left office, He takes whatever he wants with him. And guess what? As a de facto matter, if he chooses to declassify, it's declassified. I don't care how much whining you do, how much gnashing of your teeth, how much shouting at the sun. He was the president of the United States, duly elected, capable of making these decisions. And remember, when the raid on Mar-a-Lago happened by an armed FBI team, when that happened, there were a lot of us and a lot of legal experts who were pointing out, people who tell the truth about this, that this was being done on very specious grounds. This idea that he has some sort of, they stole classified. How could the president of the United States steal classified documents? Can you back up for 2 seconds and just ask some basic questions about this? That's ridiculous. How could that possibly occur? And now we find out, thanks to transparency by this administration, that the Justice Department was well aware that this was entirely tyrannical, this behavior. And here's how we know. Just the news headline. Exclusive. Key Biden Justice Department official raised red flags about FBI's Mar-a-Lago raid, memo shows. A top Biden Justice Department official and key ally of then-Attorney General Merrick Garland raised legal concerns about the FBI's raid on Mar-a-Lago, warning that then-former President Donald Trump may have actually declassified the records seized by agents, a newly unearthed email obtained by Just the News shows. Patty Stemler, a decades-long DOJ veteran who was reportedly picked by Garland, Merrick Garland, in 2022 to help consult on Trump-related cases, sent an email just 2 days after the Bureau's August 8, 2022 raid on Trump's Florida resort home, where Stemler said she had a few concerns. Stemler sent the email to Sophia Brill, a future Biden White House lawyer, and then an attorney inside of DOJ's National Security Division, a very tyrannical National Security Division under Joe Biden. Remember, the National Security Division became the place where they went after everybody related to January 6th. They treated American citizens as terrorists. They played a central role in this anti-Trump inquiry, the raid on Mar-a-Lago. The memo was recently discovered by the Justice Department as a part of its investigation into the weaponization of federal law enforcement. Quote, ready? This is Stemler. She's writing to Brill, August 10th of 2022. Quote, I didn't know about this search in advance, but I have been worrying about it ever since, and I'm worrying more now. Doesn't Trump maintain that he had the authority to declassify documents while he was still president? Has anyone in NSD, the National Security Division, or the Office of Legal Counsel looked at that? I know we have procedures for declassifying, but is the president, as commander-in-chief, bound by those procedures? We also have procedures for granting pardons, but the president doesn't have to follow them, she added. You see what she's saying? So let me just give you a real-life example, or one that is easy to conceptualize. If the president of the United States decided today to share classified information about, let's say, a military operation against Iran, or better yet, how about this? The bunker underneath the ballroom that they're building. If the president, as he was this past week, I don't know if that, the, remember when the president stepped up to a microphone last week and he said, yeah, we're building it six stories deep. Up until that moment, nobody had ever said that this was a six-story deep project over at the East Wing. Nobody had said that. It was the president who revealed that information. Now, I'm going to venture a guess here that that was classified. Let's just, for the sake of this thought experiment, let's just accept that it was. It was a classified bit of information. Would the president be breaking the law by disseminating it? No, he's the president. He can tell you anything he wants about stuff that's classified by the United States government. He's got the sole authority to do that. You at least had somebody with a conscience inside of the Biden Justice Department going, guys, this guy was the president. He doesn't have to follow the declassification patterns the rest of us do. He doesn't have to go through a process. If he steps out to a microphone, he goes, hey, ladies and gentlemen, just want to confirm aliens are definitely real. Thanks, everybody. And then walk away. If he wants to do that, you can't go after him with a court of law. You can't send a SWAT team to his house. Am I making sense? This is common sense. It's been well accepted for as long as we've had presidents and classified material at the same time. since the beginning of the Republic. This is obviously his ability to do this. The fact that it took this long to reveal that the United States Justice Department under Joe Biden did have conversations like this and never disclosed them to the public, that's the news. In fact, it's just the news. That's where I'm reading it from, their website. Has anybody in the NSD or the OLC looked at this? This is the president we're talking about. He doesn't have to declassify these things. He doesn't have to go through a process. Just the News notes, John Solomon and Jerry Dunleavy, the great reporters. He notes, they note, that Merrick Garland said that he, quote, personally approved the decision to seek a search warrant for the Mar-a-Lago raid. This woman's warnings now become the second showing of federal law enforcement's unease with the unprecedented raid on Mar-a-Lago. Previously, FBI Director Kash Patel provided Congress with evidence that agents did not even believe that they had met the legal standard of probable cause required for the raid, but they proceeded anyway. Trump's office told Just the News in mid-August of 2022 that the materials with classified markings, which the FBI had seized from Mar-a-Lago, had actually been declassified under a standing order while he was president that allowed him to take sensitive materials to the White House residence at night to continue his work. Quote, the very fact that these documents were present at Mar-a-Lago means they could not have been classified, the former president's office stated at the time. As we can all relate to, everyone ends up having to bring home their work from time to time. American presidents are no different. Well, here's one way they're different. They're allowed to do this. They're allowed. Not everyone is allowed to take a document that was previously considered classified and suddenly just decide it's not. President Trump can do that because he's the president. President Biden could have done that. Not as a senator. Not as a vice president of the United States. No, it was a different circumstance. So let me just do this comparison for you. You remember the disparate treatment here between Trump and Biden. Trump, who was a former president of the United States, was treated like garbage for doing something that was within his presidential powers to declassify documents and take them. Biden was given a pass for being demented when he stole classified information and kept it in his garage. You see the difference? Biden takes these documents, piles them up in boxes inside of his garage next to his beautiful classic Corvette. The FBI finds all of this, and what do? They snap a couple of courtesy photos.

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1: Classified documents. And then when they get there, they take whatever documents they claim are classified, they spread them out on the floor, and then they take cover sheets, classified cover sheets that weren't actually at the scene. They brought them. The FBI brought them with them. And then they place the cover sheets all over the floor, spread them onto that beautiful carpet at Mar-a-Lago. They take photos of the planted evidence, and then they disseminate it to the courts and to the public to try and convince you that President Trump did something illicit. You remember all of this? Kind of sounds like the government was weaponized. It kind of sounds like the government was completely out of control. And it kind of sounds like we are learning way too many of these details way too late in the calendar. Why is it that I'm just learning this now? My gratitude to the Trump administration. But this is something that that we should have known. The truth about this, it should have been known a long time ago. It never should have happened. More ahead on The Vince Show.
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9: We've talked a lot about measles over the past year, but mumps has largely flown under the radar, even though it's been making a bit of a comeback as well. That's because fewer people are getting the MMR vaccine, which stands for measles, mumps, and rubella. The vaccine's been around for decades. It is effective. It is safe. What makes mumps outbreaks difficult to contain is that symptoms usually don't appear for 2 to 3 weeks after someone's been exposed. And that can make it hard to pin down where that exposure took place. And someone who is infected can transmit the virus to someone else before they are symptomatic. If you get sick, which could manifest like a run-of-the-mill respiratory virus or the telltale swelling of your cheeks and jaw, all you can really do at that point is to treat the symptoms and also isolate yourself so you don't infect anyone else. I'm Dr. Sanjay Gupta, helping you live a better life.
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3: We are Red Eye Radio. He's Eric Carly, and I'm Gary McNamara. You know, I saw yesterday Republican strategist Malik Abdul, who said, whoa. Sorry, that scared me. Where'd that come from?
4: The band really likes that guy.
3: Yeah, and I think this was on NBC News, and he said Trump didn't endorse Paxton because of loyalty. He endorsed it because the base wanted it. That's a great point.
4: You know, that's a solid point.
3: It's a great point.
4: And there was that. There was a lot of chatter around Paxton from the base. Yep. That's a really great point.

0: he's Eric Carly, and I'm Gary McNamara. You know, I saw yesterday Republican strategist Malik Abdul, and I think this was on NBC News, and he said Trump didn't endorse Paxton because of loyalty. He endorsed it because the base wanted it. That's a great point.
1: You know, that's a solid point.
0: That's a great point.
1: And there was that. There was a lot of chatter around Paxton from the base.
0: Yep.
1: That's a really great point.

0: First ever chance to visit the studio in New York City and see how artisans build and stitch together the famous characters of Sesame Street, Fraggle Rock, The Muppets, and The Dark Crystal before they hit the screen. Correspondent Julie Walker reports that Jim Henson's Creature Shop will now be offering special guided tours.
1: A puppet-making workshop founded by the legendary creator of The Muppets is drawing back its curtain, says Jason Weber, creative supervisor, Jim Henson's Creature Shop.
2: We've never been open to the public, basically. We're a private organization. We were initially created just for the production purposes of the Jim Henson Company.
1: But at $150 a pop, this may not be your children's Muppet show or tour. However, fans get to meet a builder and see a demonstration.
2: We thought with the tours, it does give the fans the opportunity to see what goes on behind those locked doors.
1: They also get to take photos and videos with characters from Fraggle Rock, The Muppet Show, and Sesame Street. Henson founded the workshop in the 1960s. He died in 1990. Julie Walker, New York.
0: America in the Morning for Wednesday, May 27th, 2026 is produced by Jeff McKay. I'm John Trout. This is Westwood One.
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8: From ABC News, I'm Sherry Preston. At first light, the search will resume for 9 people still missing after a deadly chemical tank rupture. It happened in Washington State, about 2 hours south of Seattle. Longview, Washington Battalion Chief Matt Amos.
9: Emergency responders have confirmed that 10 individuals were transported to area hospitals. 8 were employee injuries. 1 was a firefighter injury. And we have 1 fatality.
8: It happened at a paper mill and pulp plant. They're still trying to stabilize the tank before they can proceed with a search and recovery. Tens of thousands of people in Orange County, California have been allowed to return to their homes following a chemical tank there that was in danger of rupturing but did not. A major upset in the state of Texas, where longtime incumbent Senator John Cornyn lost his primary to State Attorney General Ken Paxton, who had President Trump's endorsement. Cornyn saying after his loss, he will vote for his opponent.
10: I've spent most of my time in the Senate building the Republican Party in Texas and in the U.S. Senate, and I've always supported the Republican ticket, and I intend to do so again in this general election.
8: Paxton will take on Democrat James Tallarico in November. Health officials are warning that the Ebola outbreak in Central Africa is spreading faster than responders can contain it.
11: One American aid worker in the region telling us doctors are already stretched thin.
12: Right now we're working 14, 16-hour days, 6-7 days a week. We're trying to rotate to get breaks.
11: At least 10 African nations bordering the Democratic Republic of the Congo now at an elevated transmission risk.
8: ABC's Faith Abube at the CDC. The Trump administration now reportedly ready to send U.S. citizens trying to get home from the area of the Ebola outbreak in Africa to Kenya for observation instead of to the U.S. 5 villagers stuck in a flooded cave in Laos have been found alive, 2 others still missing. You're listening to ABC News.
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14: 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Learn more about BRICS, industry leaders, and their market predictions for the future, along with what you might expect to see in terms of precious metal performance in the weeks and months ahead. 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
8: Tensions have been high outside Delaney Hall, a federal immigration facility in Newark, New Jersey. ABC's Phil Tate is there.
15: Anger continues to build by the day as reports had surfaced of a hunger strike by detainees allegedly facing poor conditions inside. In response to these protests, DHS Secretary Mullen says the Trump administration is considering travel restrictions in sanctuary cities where local police don't cooperate with immigration enforcement.
8: NASA has revealed plans for creating a base on the moon so that astronauts can practice ahead of an eventual mission to Mars.
16: This $20 billion moon base project will unfold in 3 phases. The first, kicking off this year, NASA will use drones and rovers to scout the best sites near the moon's south pole before construction begins in 2029. During that first phase, NASA plans to land on the moon nearly 24 times. And by 2032, it plans to send the first astronauts to live and work on the lunar surface.
8: ABC's Sophie Flay. The mother of NFL quarterback Will Levis has revealed that her son spent an exorbitant amount of money trying to scrub a leaked sex tape from the internet. On the tape, Levis and his then-girlfriend, Gia Duddy, hackers apparently breached one of Levis's phones when he was in college. The heat wave continues in Western Europe, France and Spain and the UK, and all been breaking records. The heat dome making it 20 degrees hotter than it usually is this time of year. I'm Sherry Preston, ABC News.
17: From the 1250 WTMA Newsroom, I'm Sherry Bernardi. Today, former Hanahan City Councilmember Kevin Hedgepeth is to be in court. He will enter a plea on charges he enticed and paid minors to make child sexual abuse material. Berkeley County officials voted to approve a motion last night that lifts a moratorium on large-scale projects like the proposed 1,500-acre solar farm for Cross. Residents don't like it.
18: I think it's really a slap in the face to all of the residents. They need to do what they said they're going to do.
19: I'm mad. I'm really mad. I'm flabbergasted. I can't believe that they just will not listen to an entire community. It's sad.
17: A statement from the energy company RWE said that the Sandy Run Solar Farm will be a low-impact project. The first day of early primary voting Tuesday broke records in Charleston County as the state Senate failed to approve a new redistricting plan. This resident says such a proposal should not be rushed.
20: It's important if you're going to do something like that to take your time, not to make it a knee-jerk reaction.
17: And no word on the condition of a 12-year-old struck by a car at a traffic circle in the Park West area in Mount Pleasant. The motorist was not charged. In sports, the River Dogs Fireflies game had to be postponed due to rain in Columbia, so there is to be a doubleheader this evening. And the former Clemson athletic director who hired Dabo Swinney has died. Terry Don Phillips was 78. From the 1250 WTMA Newsroom, I'm Sherry Bernardi.
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17: Good morning. On 26 eastbound, you're dealing with those familiar slowdowns. 526 looks to be moving pretty well, although quite a few of the cameras are not working, so it's a little hard to gauge. But the trouble spot is on Johns Island, McLeod Mill Road at Main Road. Trying to clear an accident there. From the injury attorney, Trey Harrell Traffic Center, I'm Sherry Bernardi.
2: Good morning and happy Wednesday. Warm and muggy out there with temperatures in the mid to upper 80s. In the afternoon, we'll see a couple of isolated showers and thunderstorms, otherwise partly cloudy skies. And into tonight, partly cloudy, overnight low, steamy in the mid to upper 70s. And into our Thursday, we'll see another round of afternoon showers and thunderstorms, partly cloudy with temperatures in the lower 90s. I'm ABC News 4 Storm Tracker Meteorologist Fallon Mears on 1250 WTMA, the Big Talker.
21: Good morning, it's 1250 WTMA. It's a Wednesday, May 27th. Mm-hmm. We're already there. This week, it's going to be one of those weird holiday weeks.
17: I know.
21: It's a shortened one.
17: You're either going to be a day ahead or a day behind in thinking, what day is it?
21: Yeah. We'll get through it. May 27th, on this date, 90 years ago today, 1936, the Queen Mary made its maiden voyage.
17: Mm-hmm.
21: Eventually, it was retired in 1967 and permanently docked in Long Beach, California, where it is actually still open as a tourist attraction. I saw it a couple years ago.
17: I would like, if I ever get out that way, I'm definitely going aboard.
21: Well, if you go during, actually, any time of the year, I think they do these tours where, because it's do ghost tours.
17: Mm-hmm.
21: So it's allegedly become haunted.
17: Yeah.
21: And I think you can get, like, stay overnight as, like, a hotel kind of a thing.
17: Oh, wouldn't that be
21: actually
17: cool?
21: We stayed, whatever harbor it's in, Long Beach Harbor or something, I don't know. We stayed just up the coast or whatever from it. So it was in the distance.
17: Yeah, there.
21: It was really cool. Maybe even the Queen. What do they have? The Queenie 2 now that you can go and actually, it's actually sailing. Anyway, how many years ago? 90 years ago made its maiden voyage. Those glorious sailing days.
17: Mm-hmm.
21: It is termite swarm season here in Charleston.
17: Yay, what are you doing to celebrate?
21: It's at its peak. Experts are warning residents to expect more swarms outside. Have you seen a swarm yet?
17: I have not seen a swarm. I hope not to.
21: Well, I was put on red alert. MJ had me on red alert last week. She saw it on Facebook.
17: Mm-hmm.
21: But I looked. I did not. I remember last year where you could really see. I saw the swarm, literally swarms around lights. But I have not seen them this year personally. But experts are saying they're out there. Formosan termites, also known as super termites.
17: Oh, gosh.
21: At least it's not killer termites. They're the main culprits behind the swarms. Formosan termites, due to their size and their ability to cause damage quickly, residents around town are advised, keep your exterior lights off and close blinds to deter termites from entering your home. Regular inspections and termite treatments are, of course, recommended to protect your homes from destructive termites.
17: You remember in cartoons when they would have a termite, like, say, termites attack, say, a table or a chair, they're going, and it would, they would, my mother actually thought that's how
21: they sounded like that.
17: And then they would make furniture disappear before your eyes.
21: Like corn on the cob?
17: And I said, Mom, we would know that, wouldn't we? That would be, she said, I always thought it was kind of like that.
21: Maybe not that fast, but kind of.
17: I know. Thank goodness it's not that fast.
21: But, I got to think. I had a little, like, yard light that's solar that kind of forgot about, but I've been looking for them, but you see some termites out there, let me know.
17: Yes.
21: But be aware, it's that time of the year. All right, 1250 WTMA, more coming up.
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1: How did I lose weight? And I did. 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
30: From ABC News, Wall Street Now. Investors opened this holiday shortened week by launching the S&P 500 and NASDAQ composite to new record highs, with the NASDAQ surging over 1%. The Dow Jones, though, slipped 118 points to close at 50,462. Shares in AutoZone crumbled 9% Tuesday despite third quarter results that beat Wall Street's estimates. Analysts on the company's quarterly call yesterday expressed concerns about AutoZone's lackluster growth overseas. Don't expect home prices to come down anytime soon. In a recent industry survey, 7 out of 10 home builders blamed the rising price of lumber, copper, and aluminum, along with the sky-high cost of getting those materials out to job sites. Here's evidence of the enduring popularity of Mr. Rogers' Neighborhood. After polling customers, the U.S. Postal Service has reissued its popular Mr. Rogers stamp, one of 25 being brought back to celebrate the 4th of July. Jim Ryan, ABC.
31: 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Traffic.
17: From what we can see, despite some cameras being out, 526 around the Don Holt in both directions looks to be moving pretty well on this Wednesday morning. 26 eastbound, you know you're going to hit those slowdowns along the way from College Park Road down to the 212 split. Please drive carefully, though. And from the injury attorney, Trey Harrell, Traffic Center, I'm Sherry Bernardi.
2: Good morning and happy Wednesday. Warm and muggy out there with temperatures in the mid to upper 80s. In the afternoon, we'll see a couple of isolated showers and thunderstorms, otherwise partly cloudy skies. Into tonight, partly cloudy, overnight low, steamy in the mid to upper 70s. And into our Thursday, we'll see another round of afternoon showers and thunderstorms, partly cloudy with temperatures in the lower 90s. I'm ABC News 4 Storm Tracker Meteorologist Fallon Mears on 1250 WTMA, the Big Talker.
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5: Drake makes even more history with his triple album release. Janis STFU hit number one on the Billboard Hot 100, giving Drake his 14th number one song. That breaks Michael Jackson's record for the most number ones on the list by a solo male artist. Olivia Rodrigo is revealing some new details about her upcoming album. It'll be divided into two halves to reflect its title, which is You Seem Pretty Sad for a Girl So in Love. The first section is called Girl So in Love, while the second is You Seem Pretty Sad. The album releases June 12th. BTS is teaming up with Oreo for limited edition cookies. They'll have purple wafers and a cream center that tastes like hot dog, a brown sugar stuffed Korean pancake. And happy birthday to rapper Andre 3000, who turns 51 today. Mike Dubusky, ABC News.

0: AMA. It's May 27th. On this date, 89 years ago, just the year before the Queen Mary launched, 1937, the Golden Gate Bridge opened in California, giving suicidal people out there a brand new mecca.
1: I know.
0: I guess all the monsters would get that bridge, too. It's a neat bridge. I've never been to San Francisco. That'd be a neat...
1: No, I haven't either. But they say that, you know, when you read about the construction of Golden Gate or Empire State Building, those people worked, and it was nonstop, and they got it done in such a short amount of time compared to how projects today, how long they can take.
0: Oh, yeah.
1: And it's amazing.
0: Well, were you here with the bridge changeover here with the Ravenel?
1: Yeah.
0: Yeah, so we know a thing or two about that around
1: here.
0: Yeah,
1: and I think that was ahead of schedule. I think the Ravenel ended up being ahead of schedule, which is good.
0: There's a startup based in China that just launched a new wearable device for pets, Sherry, that claims to translate animal emotions into human speech.
1: No.
0: With close to 95% accuracy. Isn't that a cartoon that we've seen?
1: I'm sure it is. Now, today we're relating everything to our cartoons.
0: I almost think I might like this. The gadget hangs from your pet's collar and uses AI to study things like vocal patterns, behavior, and body language to figure out what your pet is trying to say.
1: I think there have been studies like this before without the gadgets.
0: You know, yeah, like what are they actually... But I could see.
1: You know,
0: so
1: if
0: this
1: they do
0: is,
1: this, if they make this sound, if they...
0: Huh? And then you could have the dog with a voice and give it a cartoon. Huh?
1: I hope the device comes with a little paper that says, for entertainment purposes only.
0: Even if it were totally wrong, I mean, this is going to be totally made up because you can't know what the dog's actually thinking. I think I'd still see some value to it, even if the dog is just saying... Hungry, hungry, hungry. Kibble, kibble, kibble.
1: You want
0: food time?
1: You want to hear
0: go
1: that
0: outside?
1: Constantly?
0: Go outside?
1: I've known animals that just, they're always hungry.
0: What about
2: food,
0: a cat?
2: Food.
1: Well, I was just going to say, that just for dogs?
0: Pet me.
1: Yeah. Pet me, leave me alone.
0: Ah, that feels great.
1: Pet me, leave me alone. Stop touching me.
0: It doesn't have to have a huge vocabulary, really. These translators, it could be kind of a fun thing. I bet if it is like that, I could see it being a success. If it actually has some sort of, uses AI to at least tricking the human. Mm-hmm. The translators cost about $118, and apparently more than 10,000 people have already pre-ordered one. But before you start experiencing full conversations with your golden retriever, they say you may want to wait. The company hasn't released any scientific studies proving the device actually works.
1: And they won't.
0: So this could be a bust, or it could be the greatest invention ever made.
1: For entertainment purposes only.
0: I like it, though. WTMA, let's take a little pause to segue into a medical minute this morning on cholesterol. Here's Jacqueline Lee.
3: New guidelines from the American Heart Association and the American College of Cardiology are shifting focus to otherwise healthy Americans and how early intervention might decrease their risk for heart disease. Healthy diet, exercise, sleep, and stress management are still the best starting point, but earlier additions of a statin, the most common lipid-lowering medication, might help some people stay heart healthy. The recent recommendations highlight a new screening tool called Predicting Risk of Cardiovascular Disease Events, also known as PREVENT. And additional testing options, including routine monitoring of lipoprotein A. Lipoprotein A, often called LPA, is a type of particle that carries cholesterol through the blood and can leave some behind in the walls of your blood vessels. It has an extra protein on it that can make it easier to build up in your arteries, increasing your risk for heart attack or stroke. LPA levels are mostly genetic, so the guidelines now recommend that doctors measure them in all patients at least once to find out who might have a higher hidden risk for heart disease. With this medical minute, I'm Jacqueline Lee.
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13: A better life with Dr. Sanjay Gupta.
14: If you are struggling with substance abuse, alcohol, pills, whatever it may be, first of all, it's nothing to be ashamed of. We know addiction is a brain disease, and we also know getting into recovery can be tough. Also, in case this helps, I want to tell you about a new study at a Harvard School of Public Health, which found that spiritual belief, the idea of a steady religious practice, had a protective effect from addiction. Experts we talked to told us there were probably a few reasons why this might be the case. Number one, excessive drug and alcohol use would not be the norm in a religious community, and people want to fit in. Two, a belief in a higher power provides people with hope and solace, great foils for addiction. And three, and I think there's some merit to this, regular attendance in a faith community also provides connection. Just like in AA, camaraderie and social support is often what you need. I'm Dr. Sanjay Gupta, helping you live a better life.

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2: Good morning. Still heavy traffic coming down 26 eastbound from Somerville and College Park Road. We're not seeing anything unusual there. 526 traffic is building, especially those westbound lanes toward North Charleston. And hopefully that earlier accident, McLeod Mill Road at Main Road, has been cleared. Hopefully. From the injury attorney, Trey Harrell, Traffic Center, I'm Sherry Bernardi.
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2: Good morning from the 1250 WTMA newsroom. I'm Sherry Bernardi. A former Hanahan City Councilman is doing court today. Kevin Hedgepath is charged with paying minors to make child sexual abuse material. We get more from ABC News 4's Mel Orleans.
3: Kevin Hedgepath will enter a plea and he'll learn if he'll have the option to post bail or be held in jail. He faces many charges, including sex trafficking of a minor. Authorities arrested him last month. The investigators say he was a member of a social media forum that facilitated the sale of child sex abuse material. He also allegedly paid minors to make that material, including children here in the Lowcountry.
2: And that was ABC News 4's Mel Orleans. Early voting has begun in South Carolina for the June 9th primaries, and Charleston County is reporting a record-breaking turnout for Tuesday's first day of early voting, residents voicing their need to get out and vote.
4: I just think it's really important to show up, and I didn't want to lose track of time and then not vote, so earlier the better.
5: Thought I would come in, get out, and I would have no line, but this is really exciting to see how many people are here for early voting on the first day.
2: Meanwhile, at the State House Tuesday, the proposed redistricting measure failed in the state Senate. That was okay with this voter.
5: It's important if you're going to do something like that to take your time, not to make it a knee-jerk reaction.
2: Early voting is on now through June 5th from 8:30 a.m. to 5 p.m. For more information on where you can vote, contact your county's Board of Elections. Berkeley County Community of Cross might get that 1,500-acre, 198-megawatt solar farm, even though residents voiced a disapproval of the whole idea. But the motion to lift the large-scale moratorium was approved by county council last night. Residents didn't like it.
6: I think it's really a slap in the face to all the residents. They need to do what they said they're going to do.
7: I'm mad. I'm really mad. I'm flabbergasted. I can't believe that they just will not listen to an entire community. It's sad.
2: But the motion passed. County Supervisor Johnny Cribb votes when there is a tie, but he says if given the chance, he would have voted no. He also says the solar farm is a long way to go in this approval process.
8: The moratorium process basically gets you to the start line. It gets you to the Planning Commission. Then ultimately, it has to get through the Planning Commission, three readings at committee and three readings at council. I'm hoping that the community stays engaged, doesn't get frustrated, and we keep getting educated and we're receptive to new information.
2: And in a statement from RWE, the energy company that wants to build the solar farm, Sandy Run Solar plans to be a low-impact project to deliver long-term benefits to Berkeley County. In other news, despite the U.S. latest strikes in Iran, talks toward an initial agreement to end the war continued in Doha yesterday, with high-level Iranian delegation and Qatari mediators meeting in the city and with Trump administration negotiators participating from afar. ABC contributor and former top Defense Department official Mick Mulroy says the Iranians have a history of drawing out these talks.
9: Part of it is they want to really nitpick every word because later they might go back and use something that wasn't really evident to us as a way to get out of certain obligations. So I think the U.S. should take it very serious and focus just as much as they are on the language and the words of this.
2: In Texas, primary runoff election between incumbent Republican Senator John Cornyn and Texas Attorney General Ken Paxton. Looks like Paxton won that race yesterday. The president had endorsed Paxton. Here's the winner last night.
10: We just sent a Texas-sized message to Washington.
11: Yeah!
0: I said it in March, and I'll say it again now. Today, change was on the ballot, and change won.
2: Paxton now goes on to face Democrat State Representative James Tallarico on the November ballot. In other news, the CDC is now asking for volunteers to help screen travelers arriving at U.S. airports, screen them for Ebola.
10: Bush Intercontinental Airport in Houston, Texas, now one of just three entry points, along with Virginia's Washington Dulles and Hartsfield-Jackson in Atlanta, for U.S. citizens who have been in the Democratic Republic of the Congo, Uganda, or South Sudan in the last 3 weeks. Non-Americans are currently banned from entering the country if they've recently traveled to those areas.
2: A Delta Airlines pilot declaring a medical emergency mid-flight. His co-pilot lost consciousness.
11: The Delta pilot declared a mid-air medical emergency when his co-pilot passed out during landing. It happened Saturday as the Delta Connection Endeavor Air flight from Madison, Wisconsin was landing in Detroit. The airline says the first officer briefly lost consciousness.
12: Thankfully, the flight did land safely. That pilot regained consciousness and was taken to the hospital.
2: NASA is revealing new details about its plan to build a base on the moon. $20 billion project will send the building blocks of the base to the moon every 6 months.
13: NASA estimates that the plan will take place over the next 7 years in three phases. First, NASA and its partners will regularly send rovers and technology to test things like mobility, power, and comms. Then the work will begin on building semi-habitable areas for astronauts so that they can start to operate on the moon's surface consistently. Finally, larger habitats and vehicles will be delivered for a permanent setup.
2: The newest exhibit to open at Chicago's Field Museum aims to educate and entertain, blending the world of Pokemon with paleontology.
14: The exhibit's a hit with 10-year-old Ellie Naor and her family.
15: This Pokemon thing has been so cool. There's like big Pokemon fossils.
14: The Pokemon Fossil Museum is an interactive exhibit that allows visitors to compare their favorite characters to real-life fossils that inspired them. Aha moments for Anthony Nowakowski and friends.
16: Like, oh, I didn't know that they based it off of a real Pokemon or a real animal or creature.
14: He says he saw ticket sales were 20,000 and counting.
2: And in sports, nature won out last night in Columbia, rained out the River Dogs Fireflies game. So this evening there will be a doubleheader, a makeup game. And a former Clemson athletic director who hired Dabo Swinney has died. Terry Don Phillips was 78 years old. Have a great day from the 1250 WTMA Newsroom. I'm Sherry Bernardi.
17: From ABC News Tech Trends, Pope Leo has released a long-awaited encyclical on artificial intelligence. It's called Magnifica Humanitas, and in it, the Pope highlights an array of concerns regarding the economic incentives of the current AI industry. In it, he calls for governments around the world to do more to regulate the development of the technology and implement protections for students. It comes after Politico reported that Amazon, Meta, and Google met with Vatican officials ahead of the encyclical's publication. And Ferrari has pulled the wraps off the Lucha, its first electric vehicle. Electric motors sit on all four wheels, good for more than 1,000 horsepower, according to the company. iPhone designer Johnny Ive was in charge of designing the car, which features disappearing taillights at the rear and an interior infotainment screen that can swivel between the driver and the passenger. Total price, €550,000, or the equivalent of $640,000. With Tech Trends, I'm Mike DeBusky.
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3: A better life with Dr. Sanjay Gupta.
4: Making sure your kids get enough sleep. It's one of the most important things you can do for them as a parent, and yet it's often overlooked. Not only does sleep in the early years set the stage for mental and physical health, it also creates the foundation for how one sleeps later in life. That's according to the National Sleep Foundation. Now, that organization recommends 14 to 17 hours a night for newborns, 12 to 15 for infants, 11 to 14 for toddlers, 10 to 13 for preschoolers, and 9 to 11 for school-aged children. When it's age appropriate, start by talking to your kids about why sleep is important. It helps their body grow, helps their brains learn, helps their mood stay steady. Don't underestimate the importance of a routine. You can even narrate what you're doing step by step to help them along the way. I'm Dr. Sanjay Gupta, helping you live a better life.
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1: ABC News, I'm Sherry Preston. Back to work soon for first responders in southern Washington state after the rupture of a chemical tank at a paper plant killed one person and left nine hurt, some seriously. Cowlitz Fire and Rescue Chief Scott Goldstein.
2: Officials can also confirm that there's currently nine employees who remain unaccounted for.
1: Voters in Texas picking Attorney General Ken Paxton as the GOP nominee for Senate and voting down the incumbent, Senator John Cornyn. The senator spoke last night.
3: I've said throughout this race that I trust the voters of Texas, and they've made their decision, and I must respect it.
1: Paxton will face Democrat James Tallarico for Cornyn's Texas seat. Health officials warn the Ebola outbreak in Central Africa is growing beyond what responders can do to contain it. Rescuers in Laos found five of the seven villagers who have been missing for more than a week in a flooded cave. They were trapped when heavy rain cut off the entrance. This is ABC News.
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4: Good morning. We've received a report of an accident working on Highway 52 near Fox Bank Plantation. Police say it might be an area to try to avoid because of the activity there. The interstate showing the normal backups and delays and volume of traffic. Just drive carefully. From the injury attorney, Trey Harrell Traffic Center, I'm Sherry Bernardi.
5: Good morning and happy Wednesday. Warm and muggy out there with temperatures in the mid to upper 80s. In the afternoon, we'll see a couple of isolated showers and thunderstorms, otherwise partly cloudy skies. And into tonight, partly cloudy, overnight lows steamy in the mid to upper 70s. And into our Thursday, we'll see another round of afternoon showers and thunderstorms, partly cloudy with temperatures in the lower 90s. I'm ABC News 4 Storm Tracker Meteorologist Fallon Mears on 1250 WTMA, the Big Talker.
6: These are your political insights from ABC News. After the most expensive Senate primary on record, Texas Attorney General Ken Paxton is the winner of Tuesday's Republican primary runoff, defeating Texas incumbent Senator John Cornyn. Paxton thanking President Trump.
7: When everyone in Washington told him to abandon me and abandon the people of Texas, he didn't listen. Instead, he gave his complete and total endorsement. President Trump is the leader of our party, and his endorsement in this most is the most powerful force in politics.
6: Cornyn pledging to support his opponent.
3: I've said throughout this race that I trust the voters of Texas, and they've made their decision, and I must respect it.
6: Paxton will go on to face Democrat James Tallarico in November. Another Texas primary upset, this time for Democrats, incumbent Congressman Christian Menefee defeating longtime Representative Al Green in Texas's 18th district. Dave Packer, ABC News.

0: birthday today. You share it with Adam Carolla. I like him.
1: I like him too.
0: 62 years young today. And it's also National Flip Flop Day.
1: Today. Well, we'll
0: so
1: all
0: you
1: celebrate
0: have an excuse.
1: That.
0: yeah, Adam Carolla could, if I had a dog, could voice my dog's fake AI collar, voice collar.
1: Uh-huh.
0: That'd be fun. Because he's got that unique delivery.
1: Yeah, he does.
0: Have you ever refused to shop somewhere because their shopping carts are a mess? Or you just don't want to fight with a janky wheel as you're trying to give your store money?
1: I have taken a one shopping cart halfway into the store. It keeps pulling to the left. So
0: Every time.
1: I get another one. And I've gone through probably at the most like three or four shopping carts in one trip before I just say, forget about it.
0: Sometimes I just consider, okay, if I'm going to Walmart, if I get the one in the bag, it's going to be my workout. I'll have to, you know, really get a shoulder arm workout trying to push the thing all the way around the store.
1: I'll tell you what the secret is. If you notice, if you go to a place like Walmart, first of all, Costco, their carts always work.
0: Yeah.
1: Because they're super heavy duty.
0: They're heavier.
1: Yeah. But they're great. What I've noticed is at Walmart, look for the shopping carts that have new wheels.
0: There you go.
1: That's how you can tell. Don't pick one that's got like all worn out wheels, because I think they have retooled some of the wheels. And the newer the wheel, the better your chances it's not going to pull to one side.
0: My only thing with the I like the Costco carts. They're nice, big,
1: they're
0: heavy.
1: I would ride one if I could.
0: They need to maybe repave the parking lot so it's smooth in some places, because then I'll get off the curb and it'll be I feel like I'm going to break my eggs. Target is rolling out a fleet of new reimagined shopping carts is the story we're getting to, which they're coming to stores nationwide. They don't reinvent the wheel, but they do make it roll forward a little more consistently.
1: Ah.
0: These new carts are the Series 3 APC model, and they boast smoother maneuverability and ergonomic handles, a deeper, more comfortable, and secure child seat, which those haven't been reimagined in a long time, so maybe that's a good idea. Increased basket space for bulk goods. Larger cup holders for anything from snacks to Starbucks to sippy cups. Now, they usually have Starbucks in Target. So maybe that's a good idea.
1: Also say, you know, they have those little outlets in the stores, but I don't think they want you walking around eating and drinking.
0: Yeah, if they put a drink cup holder, I guess they want to sell you a $5 coffee.
1: Yeah. I guess.
0: All the carts that they have now, these new ones, are plastic. The components can be all replaced individually, which theoretically extends the lifespan. And when parts do need to be retired, all the materials are fully recyclable.
1: I was in a two-story Target once, and there's an escalator, and you roll your shopping cart. If you want to go upstairs, you roll your shopping cart. It has to, like, connect to some groove. And you and the shopping cart go right up the escalator.
0: Oh, wow. Yeah. Anyway,
1: it is big time.
0: These new ones, they've been in the works for 6 years. They're not in all the stores yet, but they're going to be leaked. So I don't know if they're in town here in Charleston yet, but keep an eye out for them. They're coming to, they say, most of the stores in the next year or so. So they've been in like 6 years. So making it easier to blow your whole check at Target.
1: That's right.
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1: Good morning. We've received a report of an accident working on Highway 52 near Fox Bank Plantation. Police say it might be an area to try to avoid because of the activity there. The interstate showing the normal backups and delays and volume of traffic. Just drive carefully. From the injury attorney, Trey Harrell Traffic Center, I'm Sherry Bernardi.
3: Good morning and happy Wednesday. Warm and muggy out there with temperatures in the mid to upper 80s. In the afternoon, we'll see a couple of isolated showers and thunderstorms, otherwise partly cloudy skies. And into tonight, partly cloudy, overnight low, steamy in the mid to upper 70s. And into our Thursday, we'll see another round of afternoon showers and thunderstorms, partly cloudy with temperatures in the lower 90s. I'm ABC News 4 Storm Tracker Meteorologist Fallon Mears on 1250 WTMA, the Big Talker.
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17: A Better Life with Dr. Sanjay Gupta.
18: We all know how important it is to stay active as we age, especially as we get older. But I've come to realize that for as good as people are about getting their cardio in, a lot of older folks really don't seem to be doing the recommended amount of strength training or even understand why it's so important. It helps you stay functional and therefore independent for as long as possible. Certified strength and conditioning specialist Dana Santis says a great place to start is not with dumbbells or barbells, but with your body weight, which allows you to build strength while also learning how your body moves and where your limitations exist. It also reduces the risk of overwhelming your connective tissue, which adapts more slowly than muscles as we get older. Once you're comfortable, you can dial up that intensity, but do it slowly, do it carefully. I'm Dr. Sanjay Gupta, helping you live a better life.
19: The reigning champs are a win away from a chance to defend. Good morning, I'm Jay Reynolds. In Oklahoma City last night, Thunder and Spurs went in tied 2-2. The Thunder came out with a 3-2 series lead. Oklahoma City now 11-2 this postseason, both losses in this series, but they bounced back from the Game 4 loss. Shai Gilgeous-Alexander, 32 in the win.
20: I think we just learned from our mistakes. We learned from what we talked about as a group.

0: 950 WTMA. It's the TMA Morning Show. Sherry Bernardi. I'm Bill West. Pushing the buttons, enjoying a Wednesday. And happy birthday. If you got a birthday today, you share it with, you know, Jack McBrayer. You know that name?
1: Say it again.
0: Jack McBrayer.
1: I don't think so.
0: 53. He's Kenneth on 30 Rock. Goofy. He plays the same character. I actually just saw Jack had us watch Forgetting Sarah Marshall, which was a movie back probably 20 years ago, but it was really good. He's in there, as well as 30 Rock. I mentioned Adam Carolla, 62. Todd Bridges, Different Strokes, is still doing well at 61.
1: Oh, my gosh.
0: And Neil Finn of Crowded House is 68. The band Crowded House.
1: Mm-hmm.
0: Remember that? I figured I'd play us out from 1986, this Crowded House song. I think they're, I don't know if they'd be considered a one-hit wonder, but close enough. Close enough.
1: Might be.
0: Today is also, by the way, National Flip-Flop Day, so you have an excuse to wear the flip-flops.
1: Yay!
0: Have a great day.

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3: We all know how important it is to stay active as we age, especially as we get older. But I've come to realize that for as good as people are about getting their cardio in, a lot of older folks really don't seem to be doing the recommended amount of strength training or even understand why it's so important. It helps you stay functional and therefore independent for as long as possible. Certified strength and conditioning specialist Dana Santis says a great place to start is not with dumbbells or barbells, but with your body weight, which allows you to build strength while also learning how your body moves and where your limitations exist. It also reduces the risk of overwhelming your connective tissue, which adapts more slowly than muscles as we get older. Once you're comfortable, you can dial up that intensity, but do it slowly, do it carefully. I'm Dr. Sanjay Gupta, helping you live a better life.
4: Org.
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6: From ABC News, I'm Sherry Preston. In a couple of hours, President Trump will gather his cabinet at the White House to discuss where things stand in the war with Iran, which has been underway for 3 months now. ABC senior Washington correspondent Rachel Scott is at the White House.
7: President Trump will be hosting a cabinet meeting here at the White House amid all of this uncertainty on whether there will be a deal with Iran and amid those escalating tensions. The president and senior administration officials had been optimistic about the progress of these talks, but this morning, still nothing has been finalized, and Iran is vowing retaliation after the U.S. launched what it called self-defensive strikes in the region.
6: President Trump's endorsement helped Texas Attorney General Ken Paxton defeat incumbent Senator John Cornyn in the Republican primary in that state. Next up, the midterm election in November, where Paxton will take on Democrat James Tallarico. Here's ABC Washington Bureau Chief Rick Klein.
8: Tallarico has become just a fast-rising star in the Democratic Party, only 37 years old, but he's been in the Texas legislature for years now, and he's got a reputation as someone more on the progressive side than the moderate side, but someone that has been apt to make some surprises. And famously, he broke through with an interview with Joe Rogan, and Rogan encouraged him to run for president.
6: Cruz working at the White House building a UFC ring on the South Lawn for a fight on President Trump's birthday. As the World Health Organization says, the Ebola outbreak is spreading faster than it can be contained, the CDC is asking its workforce for help.
9: An internal email obtained by ABC News shows acting CDC Director Dr. Jay Bhattacharya urging employees to volunteer to screen Americans returning from Ebola hot zones for possible signs of the virus. The U.S. is one of several countries tightening travel restrictions amid the rapidly growing outbreak.
6: ABC's Faith Abube at the CDC. One person killed, 9 injured, 9 still missing after a chemical tank rupture at a paper mill in Longview, Washington. 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
3: Colleague of mine was telling me the other day about how their Instagram feed is filled with videos, most of them kind of funny, about how grandparents and friends tend to bulldoze new parents out of the way to get to see their baby. Now, as a dad of three daughters, I know how life really does become all about them the moment those kids are born. But I also know parents are still people, too, who need their own attention beyond being mom or dad. And moms, in particular in those early years, can feel especially invisible in the eyes of other people. So what can you do to stop contributing to what is known as maternal invisibility? Women we spoke to said these two things were the most helpful. When people stopped to ask how they could best support them, number one, or when they took the initiative to handle certain tasks that obviously needed to be done. I'm Dr. Sanjay Gupta, helping you live a better life.
6: Good morning and happy Wednesday. Warm and muggy out there with temperatures in the mid to upper 80s. In the afternoon, we'll see a couple of isolated showers and thunderstorms, otherwise partly cloudy skies. And into tonight, partly cloudy, overnight low, steamy in the mid to upper 70s. And into our Thursday, we'll see another round of afternoon showers and thunderstorms, partly cloudy with temperatures in the lower 90s. I'm ABC News 4 Storm Tracker Meteorologist Fallon Mears on 1250 WTMA, the Big Talker.

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0: because of all the public housing. And so now the mayor himself, Mamdani, is the number one slumlord in New York City. But he's trying to turn everyone else into the villain of the story because he's a leftist. And in fact, now he's just a communist, given what he said yesterday.
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2: From ABC News, I'm Sherry Preston. Uganda has just ordered the immediate closure of its border with Congo as cases of Ebola surge. The World Health Organization says it's spreading faster than it can be contained. ABC's Faith Abubi has more from CDC headquarters in Atlanta.
3: The Atlanta airport is one of only three entry points right now where U.S. citizens coming in from Ebola-impacted area can fly into. JFK will start tomorrow. However, right now, the CDC is asking for volunteers, asking for help to screen these passengers, check their temperature, scan for the virus before they can walk through those doors and into the community.
2: The Strait of Hormuz is still closed as talks on ending the war with Iran continue. President Trump holding a cabinet meeting today to talk about it, but, says ABC's Ian Panel in Tel Aviv,
4: despite all the optimism, the mood music that we're hearing from the president, from the Secretary of State Rubio, the reality is there's no settlement on these issues. And having said over the weekend that a deal looks like it's going to be agreed in the coming 24 hours or days, we're now looking at a number of days without any obvious sign of an agreement.
2: Now, Iranian state television is reporting on the framework of an Iran-U.S. memorandum of understanding that includes a provision for lifting the U.S. naval blockade in exchange for restoring the number of commercial transit ships in the strait. Five people found inside a flooded cave in Laos. ABC's Maggie Rule is at the foreign desk.
5: Rescuers are saying right now their first priority is bringing food to the group inside the cave as they work out how to safely rescue them and actually get them through those narrow passageways back out into the open. Their other priority is finding the two others who remain missing.
2: Efforts to find the nine people still missing after a chemical tank explosion in Washington state are on hold because the chemicals remaining in that tank make it too volatile. One person was killed. 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
13: What do you do in the rest of your life? 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
16: We've talked a lot about measles over the past year, but mumps has largely flown under the radar, even though it's been making a bit of a comeback as well. That's because fewer people are getting the MMR vaccine, which stands for measles, mumps, and rubella. The vaccine's been around for decades. It is effective. It is safe. What makes mumps outbreaks difficult to contain is that symptoms usually don't appear for 2 to 3 weeks after someone's been exposed. And that can make it hard to pin down where that exposure took place. And someone who is infected can transmit the virus to someone else before they are symptomatic. If you get sick, which could manifest like a run-of-the-mill respiratory virus or the telltale swelling of your cheeks and jaw, all you can really do at that point is to treat the symptoms and also isolate yourself so you don't infect anyone else. I'm Dr. Sanjay Gupta, helping you live a better life.
2: From the 1250 WTMA Newsroom, I'm Sherry Bernardi. Today, former Hanahan City Councilmember Kevin Hedgepeth is to be in court to enter a plea on charges of producing child sexual abuse materials. In Columbia, the state Senate has rejected the call to redraw redistricting lines. This resident feels the process was being rushed.
10: It's important if you're going to do something like that to take your time, not to make it a knee-jerk reaction.
2: Also yesterday, early voting began for the June 9th primaries. Early voting happens now through June 5th. To learn where you can vote, contact your county's Board of Elections. And we're seeing a few cents drop in the price for a gallon of gas. However, the price per gallon still about 25 cents higher than this time last month and about $1.34 higher than this time last year. In sports, former Clemson athletic director has died. Terry Don Phillips was 78. From the 1250 WTMA Newsroom, I'm Sherry Bernardi.
17: We'll keep the chance for some isolated thundershowers around as we head through your Wednesday. Otherwise, it's going to be very warm and humid with highs topping out in the upper 80s by the afternoon. Mostly cloudy with a stray shower possible overnight, otherwise steamy, lows in the middle 70s. We head into your Thursday. It'll be a hot one out there with spotty afternoon thundershowers, highs right around 90 degrees. I'm ABC News 4 Storm Tracker meteorologist Cheriston Clark on 1250 WTMA. The Big Talker.

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1: That was our mailbag this Wednesday. And Bill Clinton, what's Bill Clinton doing, Michael? Has he got the Energizer over at the... Isn't that dangerous for his heart? He had open heart surgery. I think that dangerous. We've got big stuff coming up. I've got out of Texas, the Ken Paxton win over longtime Republican Texas Senator John Cornyn. A big deal. I've got audio for you on that. And the Democrats, they're running James Tallarico for the United States Senate, a.k.a. Talafrico. And we have Talafrico coming up. Just let you know a little about... He tells you who the Democrats are today. That's coming up.
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3: From ABC News, I'm Sherry Preston. President Trump and his cabinet are just about ready to start a meeting at the White House where they will discuss the ongoing war in Iran.

0: The White House has not commented on that specifically.
1: The CDC sending an urgent request for its agency to recruit personnel to help screen travelers coming from Central Africa for symptoms of Ebola. ABC's Faith Abube is at Atlanta's Hartsfield-Jackson Airport with more.
2: An internal email obtained by ABC News shows acting CDC Director Dr. Jay Bhattacharya urging employees to volunteer to screen Americans returning from Ebola hot zones for possible signs of the virus. The U.S. is one of several countries tightening travel restrictions amid the rapidly growing outbreak.
1: It comes as the U.S. is preparing to host the World Cup Games in June. FIFA now being investigated for its ticketing practices. Top prosecutors in two Northeast states issuing subpoenas for soccer officials to explain that pricing.
3: Investigating whether fans were misled about the locations of the seats they were buying, New York Attorney General Letitia James and New Jersey Attorney General Jennifer Davenport. They also want to know whether FIFA's public statements about tickets inflated prices for the 8 matches at MetLife Stadium. Fans have reported they were misled about where their seats would be.
1: ABC's Chuck Sievertson. 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
10: I'm Lisa Wiseman with ABC News 4 with a look at your morning headlines. A record-breaking first day for early voting here in South Carolina as the bid to redraw the congressional lines by lawmakers is dead. Lawmakers in the state Senate voted to reject new congressional lines, with many citing the ongoing early voting as the reason why. More than 55,000 ballots were cast yesterday. That's more than double the previous record. A moratorium against large-scale development was lifted by Berkeley County Council, paving the way for a solar farm to be built. Energy company RWE is looking to build that farm that would take up about 1,500 acres in the rural community of Cross. Many people who live there are against the plant, citing the environment and what precedent it could set for data centers eyeing the county. The company will now seek approval from the county's Planning Commission. I'm Lisa Wiseman with News 4. Have a great day.
11: We'll keep the chance for some isolated thundershowers around as we head through your Wednesday. Otherwise, it's going to be very warm and humid with highs topping out in the upper 80s by the afternoon. Mostly cloudy with a stray shower possible overnight, otherwise steamy, lows in the middle 70s. We head into your Thursday. It'll be a hot one out there with spotty afternoon thundershowers, highs right around 90 degrees. I'm ABC News 4 Storm Tracker meteorologist Cheriston Clark on 1250 WTMA. The Big Talker.

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1: Look at it, but if you get the opportunity, I would take it. I would take it to go see this thing. They've got a lot being put up. Doug Burgum told me at the beginning of the year that the fireworks display that's going to take place at the National Mall this year on Independence Day is going to be record-breaking. It'll be the single largest fireworks display in world history on the 250th anniversary of our country with President Trump in office. Can you imagine if Kamala were president? Would we have fireworks? Probably not. Remember, they try and cancel fireworks all the time. They don't want fireworks up at all, you know, around Mount Rushmore. Party poopers. No. We're going to have a party. You see the UFC arenas being built right now on the South Lawn? Massive, massive construction project for this awesome. The Octagon is going up on the South Lawn as we speak. Big fight going down June 14th, Flag Day, the President's birthday, the Army's birthday. I got a lot more ahead on the Vince Show.
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7: From ABC News, I'm Michelle Franzen. Hosting members of his cabinet at the White House, President Trump says Iran wants to make a deal and is in negotiating on fumes.
8: Just make a deal, I don't think they have a choice.
7: But Iranian state media reports Iran is standing firm in a memo sent to the U.S., making no mention of giving up its nuclear program, and says Iran will continue to control the Strait of Hormuz. ABC's Ian Panel is in Israel with reaction.
9: The White House, the Trump administration, keep voicing optimism that a deal is close at hand. But if you actually look at the facts on the ground. Over the last few days, we've seen U.S. strikes in Iran, Iran vowing to retaliate, an increase in Israeli strikes in Lebanon, the Iranian-backed proxy group Hezbollah firing back here in Israel.
7: The CDC continuing to monitor key airports around the country for travelers coming from Central Africa, which is dealing with an Ebola outbreak. At today's cabinet meeting, State Secretary Marco Rubio says his department, along with health officials and airports, are remaining vigilant.
10: We cannot and will not allow any cases of Ebola to enter the United States.
7: The CDC now sending an urgent request for its agency to recruit personnel to help screen travelers at key airports. In Washington state, one person is dead. 9 others are still unaccounted for following that paper mill tank rupture in Longview, south of Olympia. ABC's Melissa Adan is on scene.
11: The facility, which employs about 1,000 people,

0: makes a variety of paper goods. Officials say the 900,000-gallon tank contains white liquor, a mixture of chemicals that can burn the skin or burn the lungs if inhaled. Efforts to find other victims temporarily called off overnight because the chemicals remaining in the tank made it too volatile.
1: A unit of some 2,200 Marines pulling out of the Caribbean following an abnormally long 10-month deployment, which typically lasts 7 months. That unit, which has air, sea, and ground power, scheduled to return home to Camp Lejeune, North Carolina. You're listening to ABC News.
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10: If you are struggling with substance abuse, alcohol, pills, whatever it may be, first of all, it's nothing to be ashamed of. We know addiction is a brain disease, and we also know getting into recovery can be tough. Also, in case this helps, I want to tell you about a new study at a Harvard School of Public Health, which found that spiritual belief, the idea of a steady religious practice, had a protective effect from addiction. Experts we talked to told us there were probably a few reasons why this might be the case. Number one, excessive drug and alcohol use would not be the norm in a religious community, and people want to fit in. Two, a belief in a higher power provides people with hope and solace. Great foils for addiction. And three, and I think there's some merit to this, regular attendance in a faith community also provides connection. Just like in AA, camaraderie and social support is often what you need. I'm Dr. Sanjay Gupta, helping you live a better life.
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12: I'm Lisa Wiseman with ABC News 4 with a look at your morning headlines. A record-breaking first day for early voting here in South Carolina as the bid to redraw the congressional lines by lawmakers is dead. Lawmakers in the state Senate voted to reject new congressional lines, with many citing the ongoing early voting as the reason why. More than 55,000 ballots were cast yesterday. That's more than double the previous record. A moratorium against large-scale development was lifted by Berkeley County Council, paving the way for a solar farm to be built. Energy company RWE is looking to build that farm that would take up about 1,500 acres in the rural community of Cross. Many people who live there are against the plant, citing the environment and what precedent it could set for data centers eyeing the county. The company will now seek approval from the county's planning commission. I'm Lisa Wiseman with News 4. Have a great day.
13: We'll keep the chance for some isolated thundershowers around as we head through your Wednesday. Otherwise, it's going to be very warm and humid with highs topping out in the upper 80s by the afternoon. Mostly cloudy with a stray shower possible overnight, otherwise steamy, lows in the middle 70s. We head into your Thursday. It'll be a hot one out there with spotty afternoon thundershowers, highs right around 90 degrees. I'm ABC News 4 Storm Tracker meteorologist Cheriston Clark on 1250 WTMA, the Big Talker.

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11: From ABC News, I'm Michelle Franzen. Sticking points remain between the U.S. and Iran over the Strait of Hormuz and Iran's nuclear ambitions. President Trump at a cabinet meeting today says Iran wants to make a deal, but he won't sign just any agreement. Iran, according to state media, has signaled in a memo to the U.S. it will continue to patrol the strait. ABC News contributor and retired Lieutenant General Doug Lute says the ceasefire is in a fragile position in the first place, and the U.S. is also patrolling that critical waterway.
12: There's always the hazard that there'll be an outbreak of violence if one side or the other feels threatened. And this, of course, is what we've seen in the last couple of days. So this negotiation, if we get to that stage, will always be played out under the backdrop of the potential of an outbreak of violence.
11: The CDC sending an urgent bulletin for its agency to recruit personnel to help screen passengers coming from Central Africa for any potential signs of Ebola. That according to an internal email obtained by ABC News. ABC's Faith Abube is at Atlanta Hartsfield-Jackson International Airport with more.
13: The Atlanta airport is one of only three entry points right now where U.S. citizens coming in from Ebola-impacted area can fly into. JFK will start tomorrow. However, right now, the CDC is asking for volunteers, asking for help to screen these passengers, check their temperature, scan for the virus before they can walk through those doors and into the community.
11: In New Jersey today, protests taking place outside Delaney Hall detention outside Newark. Demonstrators and Democratic lawmakers calling for the ICE facility to close or for detainees to receive basic necessities. Protesters allege human rights violations. One demonstrator, Carol, explained why she's speaking out.
14: I feel that everybody has a right to life and liberty. The people in this detention center did nothing wrong.
11: On Wall Street today, stocks are mixed. 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
9: 20 years ago, the average attention span was about 2.5 minutes. Today, it's just 47 seconds. Pretty disconcerting. That's according to new research out of UC Irvine. But really, this isn't our fault, at least not entirely. We can blame technology and the world around us. Attention, it turns out, is not an unlimited resource. You only have so much of it to give. Start paying more attention to what times of the day you seem to be at your mental peak. Try to knock out the more complicated stuff during that time. It's also important to take breaks every so often so you can more easily lock in when you're trying to concentrate. One expert said, even trying to visualize where you want to end your day with everything all wrapped up or with tons left to do, that can act as a real motivator. I'm Dr. Sanjay Gupta, helping you live a better life.
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12: I'm Lisa Wiseman with ABC News 4 with a look at your morning headlines. A record-breaking first day for early voting here in South Carolina as the bid to redraw the congressional lines by lawmakers is dead. Lawmakers in the state Senate voted to reject new congressional lines, with many citing the ongoing early voting as the reason why. More than 55,000 ballots were cast yesterday. That's more than double the previous record. A moratorium against large-scale development was lifted by Berkeley County Council, paving the way for a solar farm to be built. Energy company RWE is looking to build that farm that would take up about 1,500 acres in the rural community of Cross. Many people who live there are against the plant, citing the environment and what precedent it could set for data centers in the county. The company will now seek approval from the county's planning commission. I'm Lisa Wiseman with News 4. Have a great day.
13: We'll keep the chance for some isolated thundershowers around as we head through your Wednesday. Otherwise, it's going to be very warm and humid with highs topping out in the upper 80s by the afternoon. Mostly cloudy with a stray shower possible overnight, otherwise steamy, lows in the middle 70s. We head into your Thursday. It'll be a hot one out there with spotty afternoon thundershowers, highs right around 90 degrees. I'm ABC News 4 Storm Tracker meteorologist Cheriston Clark on 1250 WTMA, the Big Talker.

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2: From ABC News, I'm Michelle Franzen. New concerns over stalled talks between the U.S. and Iran. President Trump at a cabinet meeting today says Iran wants to make a deal. Iran state media, meantime, says Iranian leaders have sent a memo to the U.S. that Iran would continue to patrol the strait. ABC's Ian Pannell is in Israel and has more on the sticking points.
3: The discussions that are ongoing right now is basically to try and lift the siege of the Strait of Hormuz, the restrictions put in place by Iran, and to allow the U.S. naval blockade to be withdrawn. What it doesn't resolve are the outstanding issues, the ones that existed before, during the war and throughout this ceasefire, primarily Iran's nuclear program.
2: A 69-year-old Southern California man known for the display of American flags and Make America Great Again memorabilia that he kept in his front yard has died, authorities say, days after being attacked and beaten outside his home last week. Family members say Kerry George Sharon as an Army veteran. The defendant, 32-year-old Thomas Caleb Butler, served in the Navy and police say was arrested. A motive remains unknown. In Washington State, recovery efforts continue for paper mill employees missing after a chemical tank rupture in Longview, just south of Olympia. Two others are confirmed dead. Nine are unaccounted for. Governor Bob Ferguson says families and the community are in shock.
4: We're bracing ourselves for this being the deadliest industrial tragedy in modern Washington state history. When you have a tragedy of that scale, the impacts on individuals, on families, and on communities is profound.
2: The cause remains under investigation. The CDC has sent an urgent request for its agency to recruit personnel to help screen travelers coming from Central Africa for symptoms of Ebola. Uganda has closed its border with the Democratic Republic of Congo. A Google employee has been arrested over Google bets on Poly Market using confidential search information, authorities say.
5: Thank you, Charleston County Sheriff's Office and Charleston County School District, for recognizing Jane Edwards Elementary School Resource Officer Derek Conkey and Student of the Month Georgia Hill. A special thank you to We Thank You campaign sponsors Explore Charleston and Bodega Restaurant.
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11: Colleague of mine was telling me the other day about how their Instagram feed is filled with videos, most of them kind of funny, about how grandparents and friends tend to bulldoze new parents out of the way to get to see their baby. As a dad of three daughters, I know how life really does become all about them the moment those kids are born. But I also know parents are still people, too, who need their own attention beyond being mom or dad. And moms, in particular in those early years, can feel especially invisible in the eyes of other people. So what can you do to stop contributing to what is known as maternal invisibility? Women we spoke to said these two things were the most helpful. When people stopped to ask how they could best support them, number one, or when they took the initiative to handle certain tasks that obviously needed to be done. I'm Dr. Sanjay Gupta, helping you live a better life.
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4: We're going to keep those skies partly cloudy tonight, warm and muggy, our lows 74 to 78. Thursday, hot and humid, afternoon thunder showers, our highs climbing again into the lower 90s. And then on Tuesday night, a few showers, staying steamy, lower to mid 70s for lows. I'm ABC News 4 Storm Tracker Chief Meteorologist Dave Williams on 1250 WTMA, the Big Talker.
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